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2: 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It's all waiting to be discovered just north of San Antonio and like no other place on Earth. 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

0: 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Today, Keith Moore is teaching from the Word of God, a message from the series, Exceeding Growing Faith. Stay tuned, because at the end of this broadcast, we'll be giving you information on how you can receive a free copy of today's teaching. And now, Brother Moore.
1: Verse 20, he staggered not at the promise of God through unbelief, but was strong in faith, giving glory to God and being fully persuaded that what he, God, had promised, he was able also to perform. Amen. He made a choice and he said, if God said it, that's how it's going to be. Right? He went ahead and accepted the name change, started calling himself the father of many nations. Sarah's name change, began to get ready, expecting that new baby. Yes. I'm sure everybody in the natural could have laughed at him. Yeah. Of course, you know, nobody laughed in his face around there because he's the richest man around. He controls half of the stuff around there. But who knows that the snickering that was going on, can you imagine? Yeah. This, you know, old guy and his old wife, and they go, sure, they're going to have a baby. But they did. I said, but they did. Isaac was born, and there was laughing and rejoicing and thanksgiving going on around there. How did it happen? It happened by the power of God, but it was received by faith. And the faith had to do with Abraham and Sarah's choice as to what they looked at, what they listened to. Now, for the last couple of weeks that we've been on this, we've been talking about great faith. The Master, Jesus, in Matthew, Mark, Luke, and John, we see that he referred sometimes to people that they had no faith. And there are other times he referred to people that they had little faith. But there are a couple of times that he referred to individuals that their faith was great. It's the word megas. It means big faith. Hallelujah. You want little faith or no faith? Or big faith. Big faith. Is it possible to have big faith? And so he referred to the centurion that his faith was great, and he referred to the Syrophoenician woman or Greek woman that her faith was great. And we learned some very significant things. Now, if you weren't with us, let me encourage you, go get the previous messages. Won't cost you anything. And get caught up with us, because there's some mind renewal that needs to happen. Some folks know the definitions of faith, technically what faith is, a little bit about confession and that kind of thing. But it's not just knowing the technicalities of faith that causes you to see amazing results. You got to get a hold of the spirit of faith. The spirit of faith. Because there's so many things that you're not going to understand, but if you just follow him, he'll get you to the right place. But we saw with the centurion, we saw with both of these cases, these are not individuals you would have expected to have great faith. They're not, it's not a rabbi, it's not a faithful synagogue goer. These are a Greek woman who likely knew nothing about God, a centurion, he's a soldier, a Roman soldier, who actually, what does he know about God, about the Word? But you'll find that it's that way, that in many times places you would expect to see strong faith, you won't find it. And you'll find strong faith in places you wouldn't have thought. You'll be surprised, you'll think, wow. And basically that's what Jesus said. He turned around and said, I hadn't seen faith like this in the whole country. Now, what did we see that constitutes great faith? How did the centurion get to the place where he had great faith? Well, we saw that he came and humbled himself before Jesus. He was their occupying force. He could have had Jesus dragged in front of him. Maybe he thought he could, you know. Or he could have come demanding, but he came asking and requesting and supplicating. Yes. And He didn't require to see anything or feel anything. He said, I'm a man who understands following orders. Under authority, I got people under me, and he's acknowledging, you have the authority. And if you would just give the order, just give the command, my servant will be healed. And that's when Jesus turned around and said, I hadn't seen faith like this. Yeah. Faith, great faith, is exhibited, demonstrated by humility, by submission, and by obedience. He's ready to follow this order without understanding and without seeing, without feeling, without getting any reports. This is faith, and it's strong faith. How many think if a centurion with, who knows, maybe no knowledge of the word except what he heard about Jesus in the community could have faith, why couldn't we, born again, spirit-filled people, with the name of Jesus and the Word of God, with a New Testament in our hands. Why can't we have faith like this? Why do we have to see everything and feel everything or we won't believe? See, that's the way Thomas was. You know, when Jesus was raised from the dead and they told the disciples, the women told the disciples, we've seen him, we've seen him. And Thomas spoke right up and said, unless I can touch him, unless I can feel him, I won't believe. That's a willful choice. And you'll see that unbelief is tied to rebellion. If great faith is tied to submission, can you see it? Unbelief is tied to rebellion. One of the biggest reasons why people fear and rebel and disobey is because they don't believe. They don't trust. It takes faith to put the outcome of your situation into His hands, into another's hands, and not take it into your own hands. It takes faith to obey Him and do exactly what He said. When your flesh is screaming at you, you need to do something else. You need to do this. You better do that. You need to do this. Yes. Faith is obedient. Faith is humble. Faith is submissive. Look in Matthew, if you would. Matthew, the 11th chapter. I want to go over this again. I believe we're getting mind renewal right now. Right now. Like Brother Shambach used to say, you don't have any problems. All you need is faith in God. With enough faith in God, my brother, my sister, you can come out of anything. You can come through anything. You can receive anything you need. You can overcome anything. It's the truth. It's the truth. But it's also true that the faith of many believers is very low, very weak. You don't find strong faith on every corner. People imagine that you do, but you don't. In fact, the scripture said, when Jesus returns, shall he find faith? So it's not as common as people like to imagine. People say, well, we all have faith. Actually, that ain't true. And it depends on what you're talking about. You may have faith that Jesus is real, but that don't mean you have any faith to be healed. Amen. Or faith to get your bills paid. Yes, sir. You may have faith that you're saved when you die, but that don't mean you have faith in every other area. Faith must be developed in each area. Yeah. That's right. The centurion had great faith. We see it evidenced by him showing the master great honor. We also see he was ready to submit to and obey what Jesus said. Amen. Yes. Wasn't he? Just give the command. Amen. Just give the, is he ready to do it?
2: Yes.
1: To obey.
2: Yes.
1: And so great faith is connected to full submission and obedience. Now, a lot of times people haven't thought that way. In their mind, you just listen to the word, you make confessions, and that's great faith. No, there's more to it than that. Great faith is connected to great honor. Great faith is connected to submission.
2: Yes, sir.
1: That's an unpopular word in our generation. Submission, or yieldedness, and obedience, also an unpopular word. The Syrophoenician woman, you remember her, she came and besought Jesus, and we've already covered this, for her daughter. And Jesus didn't even answer to begin with, but she kept on following him. And the disciples said, please send her away. And she didn't get offended and leave. She kept following. Jesus said, I'm not sent but to the lost sheep of the house of Israel. Well, she could have got offended. But he's, you know, he said, I'm not sent to your kind. Your people. How many folks that would have been the end of it? But they would have been up. They would have been huffing and puffing. Right? And she kept going lower. She bowed down in front of him and said, please help me, Lord.
2: Yes.
1: Can you see? Real faith is humility.
3: Amen.
1: Real faith is submission.
2: Yeah.
1: Can you see this?
3: That's right.
1: He said, it's not right to take the children's bread and throw it to the dogs.
2: Right.
1: Now, how many other folks would have been out of there at that point? They would have said, dog? Dog? Who are you calling dogs, preacher? And they'd have got up and give him a piece of their mind, just like they could afford it, and told him off and had their say and left without. Because doing that, you getting mad, you getting upset, you jumping up, you quitting, you leaving, proves you don't believe. Are y'all with me? It proves you don't believe. Why did she keep on staying there? Because she believes he can fix this. She believes it. And she must believe there is compassion in him. Right? She must not believe that he's just hard and uncaring, or she would have just left. The enemy is always trying to lie to you about God. Always trying to convince you that God is not faithful to you. He doesn't care. He's not really there. Is he even real? Always trying to lie to you. And if you give up, if you quit, it shows you don't believe. But if you believe, you won't quit. Why did the centurion show such respect? Because he believes in the greatness of who he's talking to.
2: Yes.
1: Why is he ready to submit and obey? Because he trusts him.
2: Yes.
1: He'll do what he tells him because he believes in him. Come on, can you see this?
0: And that concludes today's message by Brother Keith Moore. 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